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2: Absolutely, folks. 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
2: 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You come by.
1: Where they got to go?
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2: The blue one, right in the middle. You're going to come in and say, hey, where's Shane? I want to meet this dude that's talking on the thing, because your listeners, I especially take care of. 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
2: Absolutely, folks. 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
1: Thank you, Shane. And happy 250th, America.
2: Amen. Amen.
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And listen to what I gotta say. Number play. 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Rock shows here in Japan. 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

It's currently 76 degrees, high of 90 today. We do have a heat advisory. Be prepared for some storms moving in later on. This is All the Hits, Star 107.3.

0: week, same old story with a mix of sun and clouds, hot and humid and how. High up around 90 degrees, feeling like mid to upper 90s later on this afternoon. Could see a few thundershowers out there. Most of us don't, though. Partly cloudy tonight with a low in the mid 70s. And for our Tuesday, another mix of sun and clouds out there, but scattered showers and thunderstorms. The chance throughout the day, the best chance will be in the afternoon and evening, possibly severe, with a steamy high tomorrow in the mid 90s. For your Weather Authority, I'm meteorologist Ron Rhodes.
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0: week, same old story with a mix of sun and clouds, hot and humid and how. High up around 90 degrees, feeling like mid to upper 90s later on this afternoon. Could see a few thundershowers out there. Most of us don't, though. Partly cloudy tonight with a low in the mid 70s. And for our Tuesday, another mix of sun and clouds out there, but scattered showers and thunderstorms. The chance throughout the day, the best chance will be in the afternoon and evening, possibly severe, with a steamy high tomorrow in the mid 90s. For your Weather Authority, I'm meteorologist Ron Rhodes.
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0: New week, same old story with a mix of sun and clouds, hot and humid and how. High up around 90 degrees, feeling like mid to upper 90s later on this afternoon. Could see a few thundershowers out there. Most of us don't, though. Partly cloudy tonight with a low in the mid 70s. And for our Tuesday, another mix of sun and clouds out there, but scattered showers and thunderstorms. The chance throughout the day, the best chance will be in the afternoon and evening, possibly severe, with a steamy high tomorrow in the mid 90s. For your weather authority, I'm meteorologist Ron Rhodes.
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0: a family business and you just don't want to play the head games and the games that you're going to get from all those other dealers that are around that don't benefit you, you can come to a one-stop shop because Mark Pogue says, Shane, put some Chevrolets in some driveways, and that's what we're going to do right here at this big blue GMC Chevrolet dealership. You come by.
1: Where they got to go?
0: Hey, well, you know that we're off the Everly Brothers Boulevard, and there's three stores that's right there in the middle. Which one are you going to go to?
2: The blue one.
0: The blue one, right in the middle. You're going to come in and say, hey, where's Shane? I want to meet this dude that's talking on the thing, because your listeners, I especially take care of. I make sure that they leave out of here with a smile on their face, because they know as well as I know, if it don't have Pogue on the back of it, they paid way too much.
2: Way too much.
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0: Absolutely, folks. Hey, God bless you, and thank you for being part of this family.
1: Thank you, Shane. And happy 250th, America.
0: Amen. Amen.
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11: Ladies and gentlemen, a man who needs no introduction, Mr. Mustang himself, Mark Bowers.
12: Hey, good morning, Jack.
13: Good morning, Mark.
12: Welcome to the Mustang Report. Thanks for tuning in this morning. Jack, I got a question for you.
13: I might have an answer.
12: Are you in any way, do you do any farming of any kind? You raise chickens or anything like that?
13: Tomato plant and orange tree.
12: Tomato plant and orange tree.
13: Yeah, a lot of banana trees, but I'm just producing bananas.
12: I heard this morning, and I didn't know exactly what they were talking. I mean, I didn't know what they were talking about, but you know, I always thought the color of eggs was determined by the color of the chicken. Not necessarily.
13: I always thought it was their feed.
12: That's part of it, but you can tell what color the egg is going to be by the chicken's earlobe.
13: The chicken's earlobe.
12: That's what Mr. Steele was saying this morning across the street, and I looked that up because I didn't quite believe that. Sometimes he'll pull the wool over Wendell's eyes, but this morning I looked it up, and he's right.
13: What?
12: I didn't even know chickens had earlobes. Did you?
13: Had an earlobe.

0: But that game yesterday between Spain and Argentina,
1: mm-hmm.
0: it was a lot of passing and blocking and tripping everybody up and everything else.
1: Yeah.
0: Argentina came out, or Spain came out on top.
1: How about that? 1-0. How about that? Yeah. Man. So Spain, and it was extra time, wasn't it?
0: Yep.
1: Overtime.
0: So Spain is your 2026 World Cup champion.
1: How about that? Spain. Give it up for Spain. Whoop, whoop. I think Spain was the, they were kind of a young team, weren't they?
0: Yeah, but they were a favorite also.
1: Yeah, right. They were pretty young, and the Argentines were kind of a veteran team, weren't
0: yeah.
1: they? Had Lionel Messi. Sid says we can't hear Jack.
0: You can't hear me.
1: Can't hear him.
0: Can you hear me now?
1: Is that better? Let's hope it's better.
0: Yeah.
1: Okay. All right. Check on Jack.
0: Check.
1: All right. No. Ross says no. Can't hear him. Oh, man.
0: I hear me.
1: You want to swing that other mic around?
0: I might have to.
1: All right. How about this, guys?
2: Can you hear me now? Can you hear me now?
1: Is that better? How about that, guys? Ross is typing. Sid's typing. We can't hear Jack.
2: Can you hear me now?
1: Says, yep. Jeff Kirby, Jeff Nofsinger both say yes. Say yes. Sid says yes. Okay. Everybody says yes. That's
2: okay.
1: Bad. Something going on with that mic there.
2: Because
1: I can hear you through it. I can hear you through that mic.
2: Yeah. I mean, I can hear me and you.
1: Yeah.
2: So, I don't know.
1: We'll just go with that other one then.
2: Yep.
1: For now. And we'll call Casey and tell her.
2: We'll figure it out.
1: All right. Jack, I want to give you a little information on this motorcycle run that's coming up. It is the Little Rager Run, and we're going to be talking about it rest of the week. We're going to give him some props here. It's the 10th annual. It's his 10th time.
2: I was going to say, it's been going on quite a while now.
1: Yeah, it's been going on quite a while. 10th annual Little Rager Memorial Ride. It's Saturday, July 25th. And it's going to start at the Beachmont Community Center on 3612 Merle Travis Highway in Beachmont. Sign up is from 9 to 11 in the morning on Saturday morning. First bike out will be at 11:15. There will be a car show from 1:30 to 4, and the event is going to benefit the elementary schools of Muhlenberg County, the resource centers. So it's free for all ages. Come on up, check out the cars, the bikes. There'll be a silent auction. All street legals are welcome. Got a 50-50 raffle and much more. Going to be food, all kinds of stuff. So come on up and support this. Man, they've given tens of thousands of dollars, Jack, to Muhlenberg County resource centers at the schools.
2: Yeah. I mean, so, it's been going on. It's a great cause.
1: It is.
2: It is a great cause.
1: No doubt about it. I think they've given something close to $100,000. I believe that's right. Now, Paul, if you're listening, shoot me a number there. If you're listening. So anyway, the 10th annual, we'll go over this again. The 10th annual Little Rager Memorial Ride, Saturday, July 25th, at the Beachmont Community Center at 3612 Myrtle Travis Highway in Beachmont. And the sign up is from 9 to 11 a.m. on Saturday morning. First bike out will be at 11:15. There'll be a car show from 1:30 to 4, and the event is going to benefit Muhlenberg County Resource Center.
2: All right, sounds good.
1: All right, all schools will be involved in that. All right, come on out and support this. This is always good. It's a lot of fun, man. I can sit on my front porch and watch those bikes go by, and there's bunches of them, man. Yeah, a couple of hundred usually.
2: Yeah.
1: Yeah.
2: Definitely.
1: All right. Okay then. Now, let's get to some sports, and we've got some MLB. We got some other things, too. We're going to be kind of going around the map here a little bit, a little college football. Got some old days from the third region back in the middle 80s. Jeff Nofsinger sent me this, and we're going to go over top scorers, 1986 season, and
2: okay.
1: Third region high school basketball.

0: the boys' side. But here are the scores from Major League Baseball from yesterday. It was a full slate, it being Sunday. White Sox shut out the Blue Jays. That was the Sox seventh shutout of the year. So pretty good.
1: Hmm.
0: I think they only had like five of all last year. Wow. That was on their way to 101 losses. And they got 52 wins already. So anyway, they shut out the Jays 3-0. That was the seventh time the Blue Jays have been shut out this year. So Blue Jays are struggling, man. They got some serious injuries. And
1: Blue Jays is Casey's team, isn't it?
0: That's Casey's team. Now she loves the Yankees are her first love. She did go see the Blue Jays, and she kind of fell in love with, because that's a beautiful ballpark out there. You know, Rogers Center, which used to be the Sky Dome, called the Sky Dome, you know. And it's a really nice park. I think there's a Hard Rock Cafe out there in center field. I believe that's right. Yeah, it's pretty cool place. Love to go there myself. Anyway, Sox 3-0. My man Colson Montgomery hit his 24th home run yesterday. So
1: wow,
0: not bad for almost a rookie.
1: Not bad at all.
0: Yeah, he came up I think middle of July last year and hit 21 homers. He's got 24 now. So he's got about a couple more months to go. Got the rest of July, all of August, all of September. So
1: because we just finished the All-Star break. So
0: I mean, he could probably get close to 40, maybe. Oh, that'd be great. Okay, the Dodgers and the Yankees played two yesterday. They played one in the afternoon and one last night. Dodgers won the first one 8-2. And I tell you, the Dodgers are rolling, man. But the Yankees came back and threw a little pitching at them, and got a timely hit there from what's that boy's name? Jazz Chisholm.
1: Okay. Yeah.
0: Jazz Chisholm hit the home run last night in the eighth inning to beat the Dodgers 2-1. So the Yankees and Dodgers split. Dodgers win the first one 8-2, and the Yankees win the second one 2-1. So a lot of good pitching in that one. And Red Sox, man, woo, they're hotter than blue blazes, Jack. Red Sox have won 13 in a row now. That's your second longest win streak of all time. I think they had 16 or 17 game win streak back in the 40s, like 47, 46 or 47, right along in there.
1: Anyway, I thought the curse of Bambino was still going on then.
0: It was. Because, that started in 1918.
1: Something like that.
0: They sold him to the Yankees for $100,000, I think it was. Yeah, so... and the rest is history. Man, I tell you what, you know, Jack, if you could see into the future, the Red Sox never would have done that.
1: No.
0: I mean, never would have. No way. I mean, why would they? Why would they anyway?
1: And think they're, using his talents as a pitcher.
0: Yeah. He was a pretty good pitcher. He won 90 games and had a below 3 ERA, I think 2-something ERA.
1: Mm-hmm.
0: But, man... I mean, you put him in the outfield, man. You can win a whole lot more games than he's going to win on the
1: mound.
0: Oh,
1: yeah.
0: Yeah.
1: Oh, yeah.
0: Even though he was a good pitcher. But, he did pitch a few games for the Yankees. Not many.
1: No, did he?
0: Yeah.
1: I didn't really ever pitched it for the Yankees.
0: Late 20s, he pitched some games. A couple in relief. I think he started less than a handful.
1: Mm-hmm.
0: But he did pitch some for the Yankees.
1: Wow.
0: Yeah.
1: Learned something new.
0: Yeah. Anyway, the Red Sox beat the Rays 6-1, and it was the Mets 6 and the Phillies 1. Braves over the Rangers 8-5. It was the Pirates doing the White Sox a favor, beating the Guardians 7-1. Paul Skenes pitched in that one. maybe he's back on track now. He was having a rough go of it there for a while, but he's back. Pirates win at 7-1 over the Guardians. Padres 19 and the Royals 2. Ooh, take that, you Kansas Cityans. And it was the Orioles 5 and the Astros 2. You know what?
1: And they cheated to get those two, didn't they?
0: They did. They cheated to get those two. Jack, you know what? I was reading a list the other day of most hated teams.
1: Mm-hmm.
0: Of course, the Yankees top both lists. The Yankees are the most loved team, and they're also the most hated team. But right behind them are the Astros, as far as the most hated. And that's all due to all that cheating scandal.
1: Yeah.
0: You know, all that, you know, spying and all beating on the drum and all that stuff, you know.
1: Mm-hmm.
0: Yeah. Yeah. So, the Astros have climbed the list on that. And I think they're just a little bit ahead of the Red Sox as far as, you know. But, yeah, that's how that goes. Orioles 5 and the Astros 2 was the Brewers 3 and the Marlins 1. Cubs over the Twins 10-1. Reds outlast the Rockies 9-6. It was the Nationals 5 and the A's 2. Angels cooled off the Tigers a little bit, 3-2 in favor of the Halos. And it was the Mariners 6 and the Giants 3. The Snakes over the Cards 8-7. And that's a bit. That's about it. Let's see now if we can get you some standings here. And we'll run over them real quick. And it was in the American League East. It is the Rays, Tampa Bay Rays, are holding on to a game and a half lead over the Yankees. Yankees have picked it up a little bit. They're 6-4 in their last 10. And the Rays have cooled off a little bit. They're 4-6 in their last 10. Like I said, the Red Sox have won 13 straight. They're still 6 games out. But they're coming fast. 50-48 they are. So anyway, there you go. Orioles have played well. They're 7-3 in their last 10. 49-51, just 2 games under 500, 8 games behind the Rays. And the Blue Jays bringing up the rear, 46-53. They're 10.5 games behind the Tampa Bay Rays. And in the American League Central, it's the White Sox with a 52-46 record. Got a 1-game lead on the Guardians. Sox are 2 games up in the loss column. 46 losses to 48 losses for the Guardians. Guardians are 5-5 in their last 10, and the Sox are 6-4. The Twins, also 6-4 in their last 10. They're 4 games behind the Sox. And the Tigers got cooled off yesterday. They're 7-3 in their last 10, playing pretty well, though. And 46-53, and a 6.5 game deficit behind the Sox there. And the Royals bringing up the rear. 13 games off the pace with a 40-60 record. In the West, it is the Rangers, 50-49, 1 game above 500. Got a half game lead on the Mariners, who are 50-50. And the Astros, 4 games off the pace. A's, 8 games behind the Rangers. And the Angels bringing up the rear at 11.5 games behind the Rangers. And now in the National League, in the East, it's the Braves, 57-41. 5-5 in their last 10, and they got a 3-game lead on the Phillies, who also 5-5 in their last 10. The Marlins, 52-48, were playing pretty well, and now they kind of hit the skids a little bit, 4-6 in their last 10. Got a 6-game deficit to the Braves. Nationals are 8 games behind the Braves, and the Mets bringing up the rear at 16 games off the pace. In the National League Central, it's the Brewers, 62-37. It's the second best record in all of baseball. And they've got they 6-4 in their last 10. They got a 6-game lead on the Cubs, who are 7-3 in their last 10. Cardinals, 51-47. Were playing pretty well, but they've kind of struggled a little bit lately, 4-6 in their last 10. And the Pirates, not too bad. 52-48, and they've played pretty well lately. 7-3 in their last 10, and the Reds bringing up the rear, 16.5 games behind the Brewers, 5-5 in their last 10.
1: The Reds season, it just kind of took a nosedive.
0: They did, Jack. I mean, it was just like you just turned the light switch off. I mean, they were in first place, cruising right along, and all of a sudden, bam, they're in last place.
1: Yeah, they just can't.
0: Yeah.
1: Can't do anything right.
0: Just can't. I mean, I don't know what in the world's going on. They're going to have to do something different, I tell you that. That's, you know, they've got some talent. They're going to have to, I mean, of course, you know, you got De La Cruz, you can build around him. They got a couple of starting pitchers. It's not bad.
1: Yeah.
0: They don't score enough runs, that's for sure. You know, they'll score 0, 1, or 2, and then maybe three or four games later, they'll score 10 or 12.
1: Yeah.
0: You know, and then they're back to not scoring many. They're just, I don't know. That's I think that's their biggest problem is hitting.
1: Yeah.
0: Yeah. So anyway, Reds 16 and a half games behind the Brewers. In the National League West, it's the Dodgers 63-37, and best record in all of baseball. But they've kind of struggled a little bit lately, a little bit, 4-6 in their last 10. Diamondbacks, 11 and a half games behind the Dodgers, 7-3 in their last 10. Padres are below 500, they're 49-50. A 13-game deficit to the Dodgers, 5-5 in their last 10. Giants, even worse, 42-57, 15 games below 500. 20.5 games behind the Dodgers. They're 5-5 in their last 10, and the Rockies are bringing up the rear, 40-61, 23.5 games off the pace, and 3-7 in their last 10. All right, now, Jack, we'll get you a little bit on this day in baseball. And then we got some other things to talk about besides that. Let's see here. And we can get this up. Okay. I thought we had it. Did I hit the wrong one? Mm-mm. Okay. Yeah. I'm going to have to get a different one. I can't get the one I want, so I'm gonna have to get a different one. Here we go. This is July 20th. Man, you know what happened July 20th, 1969? I bet you do.
1: July 20th, 1969.
0: Uh-huh.
1: That was 2 years before I was born.
0: First man walked on the moon.
1: I didn't even think about that. I'm trying to think sports.
0: Neil Armstrong. Had to throw that in there. All right, got a handful of them here. 1906, on this very day, Mal Eason of Brooklyn pitched a 2-0 no-hitter against the Cardinals in St. Louis. 1925, on this very day, Brooklyn's Dazzy Vance struck out 17 as the Dodgers beat the Cubs 4-3 in 10 innings. 1933, on this very day, Babe Herman. Not Babe Ruth, but Babe Herman hit 3 homers, including a grand slam to lead the Cubs to a 10-1 victory over the Philadelphia Phillies at the friendly confines of Wrigley Field. 1941, on this day, New York's Joe DiMaggio, old Joe D, had 3 doubles and a homer in a 12-6, 17-inning Yankees victory over the Tigers at Detroit. 17 innings, man.
1: You know, my age, of course, I didn't get to see Joe DiMaggio play, mm-hmm. you know, but I've seen, you know, films and so forth. But Joe DiMaggio, I automatically think of Mr. Coffee.
0: Oh, yeah.
1: Those commercials he did in the 70s for Coffee.
0: Yeah, pretty cool. Yes, sir. Yeah, he did that. Did those Mr. Coffees. Tell you what, he sold a bunch of them, didn't he?
1: Yeah, he did. He sure did.
0: Yes, sir. 1958, on this very day, Jim Bunning, he was a former Kentucky senator. He lived in Northern Kentucky, is where he's from, you know. But he was a U.S. senator from Kentucky for a long time. But 1958, he was pitching for the Tigers, and he threw a no-hitter, beating the Red Sox 3-0 in the first game of a doubleheader. You know, Jim Bunning, besides being a great pitcher and a senator, he is the first baseball pitcher to throw a no-hitter in each league.
1: Really?
0: Yeah. He had a perfect game for the Phillies back in 60, I think it's 64 or 65. The Tigers traded him to the Phillies, which was a bad trade. Bunning was a heck of a pitcher. 1970, on this very day, Bill Singer of the Dodgers pitched a no-hitter against the Phillies. 5-0 victory at Los Angeles. Bill Singer was good. He was a good pitcher. He sure was. All right, now, let's see. You know, I thought I had that thing right here. I didn't. Okay. All right, let's go. Let's go with UK has added 2 games to their schedule. I'm going to see if I can get that up and talk a little bit about that. They've added 2 games to their schedule. And one of them is going to feature almost local young man. What's his name? Moss from Owensboro. Well, I thought I had that. It just left. Here it is. What is his name? Moss. Jonathan Moss. Yeah. It looks like former Davis County standout Jonathan Moss will have a trip to Rupp Arena as a freshman for his freshman season at Appalachian State. So he's going to Appalachian State, which is located in Boone, North Carolina.
1: Mm-hmm.
0: And Appalachian State was added to the UK's basketball schedule for 26-27. UK announced the season ticket renewals starting, and it put on the home non-conference schedule as it stands now. On Friday also, Moss is also on the official roster of App State. Moss was formerly going to Chattanooga, but he asked for a release, and which was granted, and he reopened his recruitment back in January. But Moss recently completed a stellar career as a point guard at Davis County High School. Moss was a Messenger Inquirer Third Region Player of the Year and also All-State, named All-State by the Courier Journal and the Lexington Herald Leader. Moss is having a chance to return to Rupp and was recognized by DCHS Boys Basketball social media on Friday. And Moss played in Rupp when Davis County won the third region championship in 2025, which was his junior year. Kentucky's current slate includes non-conference matchups with Louisville, Manhattan, James Madison, Northern Arizona, Grambling State, App State, Appalachian State, Bryant, Sacred Heart, and Gardner Webb. I tell you what, that's a weak schedule. I have to say that.
1: You said it, not me.
0: It's my team, but that's a weak schedule, man. They do have North. I think seems like North Carolina's in there. They did. They crossed out Gonzaga. They knocked him off the schedule. Let's see. I can't remember now who else. They should be on here, but Alabama, Arkansas, Auburn, of course, is SEC teams, LSU, Ole Miss, South Carolina, Tennessee, Texas A&M, Vanderbilt. They're all home games, of course. Says we're excited to get back to Rupp Arena to play in front of the best fans in college basketball, Kentucky head coach Mark Pope said. Our team has put in a great deal of work in the offseason. We're continuing to come together every day, but we can't wait for the opportunity to represent UK and Big Blue Nation as the season tips off in a few months. They'll also get to take on Little Rock, University of Little Rock, coached by Kentucky men's alumni Travis Ford, in an exhibition contest at Rupp. That'll be on October 16th, and additional exhibition games will be announced. So, there you go. Travis Ford is a Madisonville native, of course, and he was also head coach at Campbellsville, Eastern Kentucky, UMass, Oklahoma State, and St. Louis. So Travis has had a pretty decent career. He's done very well. I want to get you a little bit. Got the 10 toughest non-conference schedules in college football. Mr. Jeff Nofsinger, my dear friend, sent me that, and we'll see what we got here. 10 toughest. Now here it is. You know who has the toughest non-conference schedule? You're not going to believe this.
1: Who?
0: Western Kentucky University.
1: Really?
0: Yeah, Western. Listen to who they play. They play Georgia. They play the defending national champion, Indiana Hoosiers.
1: The second week, yeah.
0: Yeah, second week. They also play, who is that? I'm going to have to get over here. I can't. They're going by these logos, Jack, and I cannot make that out to save my neck. What am I going to see here? I'll have to Google this. WKU football schedule, Nevada. They're playing Nevada. That's at Nevada. And also Mercyhurst. Now, I have no idea who Mercyhurst is, but evidently they must be pretty good. But Georgia, Indiana, and Nevada is the non-conference schedule for Western. This person has got them number one. Number two is Georgia Tech. They're playing Georgia, Tennessee, Colorado, and I can't make that other one out. It's got an M and it's got a tiger in the middle of it. So I have no idea who that is.
1: New Mexico State, Missouri State.
0: Missouri State. Could be, that's who it is.
1: Sam Houston.
0: Missouri State. I believe it's Missouri State, Jack. That's an M. I think they're the Bears, Missouri State.
1: Think so.
0: I believe that's them. That's who Georgia Tech's playing. Now, Texas, the Texas Longhorns. Yeah, that's them. That's them. Yeah. New Mexico State is in, New Mexico State. Okay. Yeah. They're in the Western Conference, I believe. They're in the...
1: I think so.
0: CUSA, Conference USA. Yeah. Texas is playing Ohio State and Boise State, I believe. And I can't make that other one out. They got these logos, these silly logos, and they don't tell who they are. But Texas is playing Ohio State and Boise State. They're number three. UTEP, the Miners, are playing Oklahoma, Michigan, Oregon State, and Texas Southern. And coming in fifth, Kent State.
1: WMTA Central City.
0: Thank you, sir. And Kent State is coming in fifth, and they've got Ohio State, they've got South Florida, they got South Carolina, and some Bulldog team. I don't know. They got a Bulldog for the logo. I don't know who that is. But anyway, there you go. Number six, Boise State. They got Oregon, Memphis, San Diego, and I believe that's Wyoming. Yeah. Oklahoma, seventh. They've got Michigan, UTEP, and the Lobos of New Mexico. And eighth place is Michigan. And Michigan's playing UTEP, Oklahoma, and Wyoming. And ninth is Washington State. They're playing Washington, of course. Kansas State, Arizona, and I can't make that other one out. Number 10, this is the last one, Tulane. Tulane is playing Duke, Kansas State, Iowa, and it looks like Louisiana Tech. Yeah, so there you go. There's your top 10 hardest schedules in non-conference in college football. All right. Let's stay with college football.
1: You know, something I think is neat is that Western, you know, yes, they're playing IU in football, but they're also playing that exhibition basketball game in Evansville in October.
0: Yeah, yeah, with Indiana.
1: Mm-hmm.
0: Yeah. So that could turn out to be a pretty decent rivalry.
1: Yep.
0: Yeah. Yeah. So, let's see. The non-conference, I'm going to look ahead at week two. Non-conference matchups in college football, on a college football schedule. Let's see. Saturday, November 7th. No, that's not week two. Let's see. Let's back up a little bit. Here we go. Here it is. Okay. This is week two of the college football schedule. These are non-conference. Some of them are non-conference games. Some of them are conference games. This is week two now. And you got Missouri at Kansas. You got Oklahoma taking on Michigan. That's going to be a humdinger right there. And then you got Arizona State taking on Texas A&M. You got a big in-state rivalry here. Oregon taking on Oregon State, the Ducks and the Beavs. And also Iowa State, the Cyclones, taking on their cross-state rival, Iowa Hawkeyes. And also Ohio State taking on Texas. That's going to be a good one. And Memphis taking on Boise State. Tennessee travels down to Atlanta to take on the Georgia Tech rambling wreck of Georgia Tech there. And this is always a fun game. Arizona taking on BYU. And Old Dominion taking on Virginia Tech. And Arkansas taking on Utah. Arkansas and Utah. So there you go. There's you some fun week two matchups. And let's see. Now, I want to get over here. Jeff sent me this. And we'll talk about some of these guys. I don't know if you may recognize some names.
1: Okay.
0: In this. Now, these are the top scorers. Now we're going back 40 years. Going back 40 years to third region basketball. And that's when the old Legend 7 teams were going, and were competing against all these big schools and all that, and holding their own for sure. But here's the top 34 scorers in the third region. There was 34 of them listed here. And we're going to start at number 34. And it was John Hayden of Owensboro Catholic. He averaged 12 points a game. Number 33 was Kent Powers of Cloverport. He averaged 12.1. Mike Hagan of Whitesville Trinity. He averaged 12.3. Number 31 is Tracy Arnold of McLean County. And 12.9. Number 30 is Greg Bond. Greg Bond, former coach of Apollo, by the way. He coached them back in the early aughts. He averaged 13.2. And Bobby Helm of Fordsville. Fordsville had a high school in. And that was about 5 years before they folded up, I think. About 4 years. They folded up in 1990 was their last year. They came in with Ohio County. Yeah, because that's a little bit of a piece. That's a pretty good drive from Fordsville to Hartford.
1: Yeah, it is.
0: Yeah, and let's see. Helm averaged 13.2. Number 28, Joe Byerly of Central City, and he averaged 13.3. Joe was a Huskirk guy for a while. He went to grade school in Huskirk. And family moved to Central City. Number 27 was Chris Miller of McLean County. He averaged 13.4. Number 26 was George Warby of Grayson County, 13.5. Number 25 was Jeff Skaggs of Muhlenberg Central, and he averaged 13.8. Old Jeff was a good player. He was a good baseball player, too. And number 24 was Tim Grigsby of Fordsville, 13.9. Number 23 was a little old freshman from up there at Huskirk, my old school, Jason Hardison. Jason averaged 14 points a game as a freshman. And number 22 was Troy Courtney of Graham. Another good player there, 14.1. Number 21, another Huskirk guy, Donnie Porter. Donnie averaged 14.3. Number 20 was Chad Johnson of Davis County, averaged 15 even. It was a tie at number 18, Glenn Henning of St. Romuald. Yeah, they had a school in. St. Romuald over there at Hardensburg, the Catholic school there. Henning averaged 15.2, and Shane Eccles of Hancock County also averaged 15.2. At number 17 was David Walden of Davis County, averaged 15.4. Number 16 is Nathan Gadsden of Drexboro, averaged 15.7. Old Nathan could really shoot it, man. He was a good player. Number 15, one of the best athletes ever played in this county, is Jamie Kincaid, Graham, 16.1. A dude could jump. He was about 5'10", could dunk with both hands.
1: Really?
0: Yes, sir. He could really get in the air now. And number 14 was Robbie Millard of Central City. His daddy, Bobby Don Millard, played back in the 50s, graduated by 54, played with Corky Withrow and them. They played on that team that was undefeated when they got to the state tournament. Yeah, they went through the regular season in 29-0, and they were 35-0, and lost the first game of the state tournament. Larry Ray. Larry Ray played on that. That was Caden's grandfather. He played on that team. He told me one time, he said, man, he said, I don't want to make any excuses. He said, but that was the worst game we played all year. He said, by far. He said, that team that beat us, he said, we played teams in this region that was better than them. So, anyway.
1: Usually that's how it ends up being.
0: Sometimes it does you like that for sure. Number 12, So it's a tie at number 12 between Brian Payne of Fordsville at 16.4 and Mike Hinton of St. Romuald at 16.4. Number 11 was Matt White of Hancock County, and he averaged 17 even. Number 10 was Todd Arms of Breckinridge County. Now, he and another fellow I'm going to mention here in a couple of minutes, were quite a tandem for Breckinridge County. But anyway, Todd Arms averaged 17.1. Next is number 9, Steve Masterson of St. Romuald. He averaged 17.4. Number 8 is Larry Howard of Trinity, Whitesville Trinity, 17.5. And the other half of that tandem there of Breckinridge County, Vincent Mitchell. He averaged 18 points a game. Vincent Mitchell and Todd Arms, they were quite a pair. Number 6 is Matt Coombs of Whitesville Trinity at 18.5. Now we get to the big boys here. All these boys average over 20 points a game. And coming in 5th was Brian Jernigan. The Jernigan family, they've produced a lot of great players, man, down through the years. Brian Jernigan, Drakesboro, averaged 20.2. Number 4 was Big Joey Wells, the big 6'5" center from Muhlenberg Central, averaged 20.4. Number 2 was Ricky Thompson of Greenville, and he averaged 20.6. Number 2 was Ricky Allen of Bremen, former sheriff. Mm-hmm. Here, you know, Ricky was a great guy, I tell you what.
1: He was.
0: He missed
1: that man.
0: Yeah, no doubt about it. Miss him bad. Hey, Ricky averaged 20.6, and the number 1 scorer in the 3rd region through games of February 15th. This was not the final tabulation, but this was through February 15th, pretty late in the season. Number 1 scorer in the 3rd region was none other than Rex Chapman of Apollo, and he averaged 24.8. Yeah, so there's your top scorers. Thanks to Jeff Nofsinger, and the top scorers in the 1986 season. And let's see what else we got here. I think that's about it, Jack. Let's see. I got some things I want to say for later on in the week.
1: Okay.
0: I've got acceptance rate for every FBS school. We're going to go over that. We're going to go over coaches. Let's see. No, wait a minute. Here we go. We got football programs. Overall, got best of the best. Got College Star. Got Next. Got Show Me the Money. Next, got Stepping School. These are, I guess, teams that hire coaches and then they move on. You know,
1: mm-hmm.
0: These are the best coaching jobs in all of college football. There's a tier that says play time as freshly. I don't know what that means, some of these. And then they got a bad word I'm not going to say here, no. Heck no. Yeah, which is, you know, I don't understand some of these here being in this heck no, because these are pretty good jobs, pretty good coaching jobs here. I don't know what they mean by that, but yeah, there's a couple of duds in here, but there is a couple of duds, but there's some that's you know, you get the right coach for these teams, and they could do some damage.
1: Like, damn, coach makes a difference. I mean, look at
0: you. Oh, you know that. Yes, sir. Coach makes a difference. So yeah, some of these teams, like UK is in this one. Heck no, and they're in the heck no category with. Arizona, Arkansas, UCLA, Kansas, Kansas State, Minnesota, North Carolina, Purdue. Purdue's awful, man.
1: Yeah.
0: Gosh, they're awful.
1: They are.
0: Yeah. You like that, don't you, Jack?
1: They are. They're awful.
0: They are.
1: There was a time when Purdue was really pretty good at football.
0: They were. Didn't they have Drew Brees? He the quarterback up there?
1: Yeah.
0: I thought he was. Yeah. Yeah. And yeah, they've been good at times, for sure. Yes, sir. All right, Jack, I think that's about all we got this morning. You got anything else?
1: Not that I can think of.
0: Think of anything?
1: Not that I can think of.
0: Wait a minute. I might have, I might get I might scrape up one more thing here. Let's see. Oh, hey, yeah, I want to talk about this a little bit. UK and Louisville, the La Familia team took on the Ville over the weekend, and La Familia came out on top. That's the UK, former UK guys. They came out on top 72-68. Had a big lead, had a 15-point lead, and about blew it. And anyway, they won it 72-68. It was a battle down the stretch with Kentucky's alumni team making enough plays to get the job done. La Familia will be in enemy territory tonight. That first game was played at the Coliseum.
1: Okay.
0: At, on the UK campus. But this game, this next game tonight, is going to be at Freedom Hall in Louisville. And so DeVille is a 1.5-point favorite tonight. And so I'm pretty sure it's going to be a really close one. Jeff says, you should have signed off. Jeff, I knew I was looking for that. I had to bring that up, you know. You should have just signed off, he said.
1: Kentucky La Familia team playing without the convict.
0: Without the convict. That was without Kirk Creasa.
1: Yep.
0: You know, he ain't convicted yet.
1: No, he ain't convicted yet, but.
0: Yeah. But he was at West Virginia now when all that happened.
1: Mm-hmm.
0: So let's just go with that. Okay.
1: he was only at UK for what, 8 months or something like that.
0: He was, yeah. Of course if I know what I know, you know, he could have done something there. I don't know what it would have been, but yeah, he was. I tell you, that's a head scratcher, man. I tell you that. I mean, he's making some money there. You know, why wouldn't you just go ahead and make money and try to, instead of trying to make more?
1: Yeah.
0: You know, illegally. Some kids get caught up in that. He ain't a kid no more. He's
1: no.
0: Like, what, 23, 24 something years like old, that. Probably. Yeah. So, anyway, this game, this La Familia and the Ville game, is going to be on FS1 tonight.
1: Oh.
0: That's 6 o'clock Eastern time, so 5 o'clock Central time. So tune in for that. And should prove to be fun. Should be a full house there at Freedom Hall, and there was a full house the other night at the Coliseum.
1: Mm-hmm.
0: So, all right, there we go. Now then, that's about all we got this morning for the Mustang Report. Don't forget the Little Rager Motorcycle Run Memorial. It's the 10th annual, and that'll be this coming Saturday, July 25th. Don't forget that, and it's right on Merle Travis Highway at Beachmont Community Center. All right, that's all for the Mustang Report this morning. Thanks so much for tuning in. Tune in tomorrow. We're going to have Superintendent Brian Lyle be joining us in the morning. And if you have any questions for him, text me, and we'll get them on.
1: All right. Sounds good.
0: All right. Don't forget to give the good Lord above all the thanks he deserves for all he does for you. Be kind to one another out there. This is the old left-hander rounding third, heading for home, and we'll see you tomorrow.
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3: New week, same old story with a mix of sun and clouds, hot and humid, and how. High up around 90 degrees, feeling like mid to upper 90s later on this afternoon. Could see a few thundershowers out there. Most of us don't, though. Partly cloudy tonight with a low in the mid 70s. And for our Tuesday, another mix of sun and clouds out there, but scattered showers and thunderstorms. The chance throughout the day, the best chance will be in the afternoon and evening, possibly severe, with a steamy high tomorrow in the mid-90s. For your weather authority, I'm meteorologist Ron Rhodes.

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9: New week, same old story with a mix of sun and clouds, hot and humid and how. High up around 90 degrees, feeling like mid to upper 90s later on this afternoon. Could see a few thundershowers out there. Most of us don't, though. Partly cloudy tonight with a low in the mid 70s. And for our Tuesday, another mix of sun and clouds out there, but scattered showers and thunderstorms. The chance throughout the day, the best chance will be in the afternoon and evening, possibly severe, with a steamy high tomorrow in the mid 90s. For your weather authority, I'm meteorologist Ron Rhodes.
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0: New week, same old story with a mix of sun and clouds, hot and humid and how. High up around 90 degrees, feeling like mid to upper 90s later on this afternoon. Could see a few thundershowers out there. Most of us don't, though. Partly cloudy tonight with a low in the mid 70s. And for our Tuesday, another mix of sun and clouds out there, but scattered showers and thunderstorms. The chance throughout the day, the best chance will be in the afternoon and evening, possibly severe, with a steamy high tomorrow in the mid 90s. For your Weather Authority, I'm meteorologist Ron Rhodes.
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3: 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And I got my guy Shane Nance here with us. 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

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Star 107.3. Good morning. I'm Scott Evans. Happy Monday. Hope you had a great weekend. Today is National Fortune Cookie Day. It's also a Lollipop Day, Space Exploration Day. I don't think any of us are going to be doing that directly. Ugly Truck Contest Day, World Jump Day, and something very important, Global Hug Your Kids Day. It's Third Eye Blind. How's it going to be on Star 107.3?

0: The weekend, it's All the Hits, Star 107.3. I'm Scott Evans. No real surprise here. Number five was Evil Dead Burn at $5 million. Number three tied between Minions and Monsters and Toy Story 5 with another $14.8 million for both of those movies. Moana, not a terrible second week for a movie that was kind of disappointing. Number two at $19 million. And The Odyssey, number one this week with $124.5 million. And film earned $264 million so far globally. So it's going to be a huge hit for Universal Pictures this year.
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I'm Scott Evans. Heat advisory in effect until 7 o'clock tomorrow night, with a chance of thunderstorms every day. High of 90 today, high of 93 tomorrow. Could see a little bit of relief later this week with highs in the lower 80s. Here's Billy Joel, River of Dreams on Star 107.3.

When I walk on by, girls be looking like Debbie Fly. 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It's Red Food with the big ass fro and like

0: called the Hit Star 107.3. I'm Scott Evans, and there is nothing better than if you're ready for it to adopt a pet and bring them into your family. And seven animal shelters from around this region are getting together this coming Saturday in Owensboro at the Sports Center between noon and 4 p.m., including the Muhlenberg County Humane Society. It's for Adoption Palooza, which is, I love the name. So that is this Saturday. If you are looking for a pet, head up to Owensboro, and you may be able to find your new best friend.
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All the hits, Star 107.3. I'm Scott Evans, and you know, I celebrated a birthday earlier this month on July the 8th. And one thing about July birthdays is you grew up and you usually didn't have birthday parties with other kids because they were always on vacation. It was hard to get together during the summer sometimes growing up. Here's Boyz II Men on Bended Knee.

0: 107.3. I'm Scott Evans, and you know it looks so cute sometimes when a cat goes up to another cat and, you know, just licks it a little bit. You're like, aw, how sweet. Well, it turns out, according to a new study, cats may not like lick each other out of affection, but do it basically just to annoy the other cat, which, you know, that is such a cat move.
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0: 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I'm Scott Evans, coming up on Thursday night, starting at 5 o'clock in the Plaza in downtown Greenville. 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

All the time, Scott Evans with today's Scott's Thought. You know, you don't need a life-changing moment to know you're growing. Sometimes growth is just handling things with a little bit more peace, a little bit more patience, more wisdom, and a lot less panic. And that is absolutely the truth. Here's MC Hammer. I still remember the hand gestures of this song. It's Too Legit to Quit on Star 107.3.

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0: 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I'm gonna hit this city.
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0: before
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0: I leave, brush my teeth with a bottle of Jack. 'Cause when I leave for the night, I ain't coming back.

0: and we have a champion. Yesterday, Spain defeated Argentina 1-0 in soccer. Either way, the Spain won it, and it was pretty cool. They didn't score until the 105th minute of the game. A lot of cool celebrities at the stadium, including Matt Damon. Of course, Jay-Z and Beyonce was there. Will Ferrell, David and Victoria Beckham, Kevin Hart, Serena Williams, and so many more. And Justin Bieber actually played at the halftime show. How cool is that?
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Heat advisory in effect until 7 o'clock tomorrow night. It is going to be hot again today and tomorrow with highs in the lower 90s. Then it cools down just a little bit. Wednesday, high of 83. Thursday, only a high of 81. So, you know, if you're out and about today and tomorrow, drink plenty of water, of course. And try to stay cool as much as possible. Here's All for One, I Swear, on Star 107.3. I swear.

0: is a foam party coming up. It's all the hits. Star 107.3. It is coming up this Saturday at the Greenville Municipal Pool from noon until 3. It is going to be a lot of fun. 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

All the Hints, Star 107.3. I'm Scott Evans. I don't fully understand this, even after reading the article, but GameStop CEO says that games are not relevant to their company revenue. Then what is?

0: So yesterday was National Ice Cream Day, and what is our favorite flavors? Well, according to Instacart, over the last year, we're kind of boring. Number five was chocolate fudge or brownie. Number four, cookies and cream. Number three, cookie dough. Number two, chocolate. Number one, vanilla. My only surprise is that strawberry didn't make the top five. It was number nine, and probably the most unusual flavor in the top 10, coffee.
1: The herd is coming.
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0: 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I'm Scott Evans. Got a few more hours for this at the Central City Convention Center and Spray Park. It is the Central City Community Blood Drive going on right now at the conference room at the 320 Golden Tide Avenue in Central City. That is going on until 4 o'clock today. Giving blood, one of the coolest things and more important things that you can do if you can do it.
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All the hits, Star 107.3. I'm Scott Evans. I am looking for your dad jokes. You can email them to me, scott@scottevansradio.com. Today's joke is from Amanda. It says, why was the color green notoriously single? It's always jaded. It's John B. and Babyface, Someone to Love on Star 107.3.

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0: 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I'm Scott Evans. 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

0: 7.3. I'm Scott Evans. That does it for me. John and Heidi are up next. Before I go, though, leaving you with some good news. And a man in Washington is a hero after using his own car to safely stop a runaway SUV on Interstate 5. His name is Paul Jackson, and he realized something was seriously wrong when he saw the driver going through a medical emergency and then saw a frightened young child in the back seat. So he carefully guided his SUV against a concrete barrier and brought it to a controlled stop, using his car to stop the other. He then stayed with the driver and child until emergency crews arrived. Luckily, everyone is safe. So how crazy is that? But thanks to, Paul Jackson for giving us our smile and good news for today.
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0: It's Monday, my beautiful bride right here at my side. How you doing, Heidi?
1: I am great. How are you?
0: I'm fantastic. I love your shirt, by the way.
1: Thank you. The River Bottom
0: Nightmare Band. I just realized that because that is from...
1: Emmett Otter's Jug Band Christmas.
0: And so you're wearing a Christmas shirt today.
1: I am.
0: It's a little early for that. I'm excited to visit with Lucas Haas. He is an actor and a musician, which is kind of cool because I just found out he's a musician. I'm going to ask him about that. But he's been in a lot of movies and TV shows. He's in a thing on Amazon Prime or Prime Video is what they call that. I'm still in the habit of calling it Amazon Prime. I'm going to try to get to the point where I quit saying that. But Prime Video, they released a thing called Spider Noir. I started watching this. It's got Nicolas Cage as Spider-Man.
1: I love Nick Cage.
0: But it goes back to, you know, like, I don't know if it's the 1930s, you know, the film noir era. So they have a version in black and white. They have another version in this vibrant, like, almost comic strip colored in. Anyway, I'm going to chat with Lucas Haas. He's a bad guy in this. I can't see him as a bad guy. He seems like a nice dude. But we're going to chat with him all about it coming up.

in Vegas. In a dance hall days, we were cool and crazy.

0: Season to party. Here's my beautiful bride, Heidi Small. What do you have, Heidi?
1: Today is chess day.
0: It is.
1: We bought a chessboard years ago thinking we were going to learn.
2: After Queen's Gambit
1: After
2: came
1: we
2: out.
1: Watched the Queen's Gambit.
2: We got stuck in that and then we're like, we got to get a chessboard.
1: Yeah.
2: And then we've never
1: then
2: learned
1: we never
2: to play.
1: Did learn to play. I used
2: really
1: to play
2: good.
1: When I was a kid.
2: Didn't it look really sharp?
1: I
2: and the others
1: couldn't
2: like,
1: tell you anymore how
2: the corner,
1: to do it.
2: And it looked so nice and people thought we were smart and we're like, yeah, we don't know how to play.
1: It really
2: though.
1: Did look nice.
2: It looked good.
1: And I found a cocktail called the White Knight.
2: Oh, okay.
1: And it has scotch, espresso coffee liqueur, honey liqueur, and whipping cream.
2: Well, we'll have to sip a little of that while we're playing chess. Horribly. All right, I've got a link to that drink in the show notes for today at johnandheidishow.com.
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0: Now, surveys and studies and such, it turns out that rich people like fake brand name goods too. A new study found that people at both ends of the income scale are especially likely to buy knockoff designer products. Middle-income people, not as much. Researchers at the National University of Singapore analyzed millions of counterfeit purchases, 24,000 U.S. zip codes. They found that motivations for buying fake Gucci bags and the like go beyond saving money, with status, social influence, and psychology also playing a role. Lower-income shoppers tend to buy counterfeits because they want these things, but they're not accessible unless it's the fake. But wealthy consumers favor fake products from the actual things as well.
1: Huh.
0: Since the rich are more likely to purchase higher priced replicas, suggesting a preference for better quality fakes. Counterfeit versions of iconic products like the Birkin bag and the Chanel classic flap were found to be especially popular. Researchers say the growing cost of e-commerce has made fake luxury goods easier to access, and they say that anti-counterfeiting efforts should target a wider range of consumers. So I don't care about brands at all.
1: Interesting.
0: I wear Crocs. I don't think anyone's making fake Crocs. I have some mocks.
1: Yes, they are.
0: Yeah,
1: they
0: I got some knockoff Crocs, but I don't think they did it because people couldn't afford them. They were like, hey, we want to get in on the Croc money. Anyway, surveys and studies and such on the John and Heidi Show.

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0: Now, big screen, little screen, Sacha Baron Cohen has wrapped production on a new Ali G film, which will bring his sketch comedy breakout back to the big screen. The character was previously featured in 2002's Ali G India House. The new film has been shot in secret, much like Borat was done in 2006 and the 2020 Borat movie. So I don't know if this is going to be good, if it's not going to be good, but it's going to be coming out soon. An American Horror Story has set a release date for their highly anticipated 13th season, September 24th on Hulu and FX.
1: We used to watch that. It's been a long time.
0: Yeah, we have, but it's on Hulu, so we haven't had that for a bit, but we can check it out. Oh, I see it's also on Disney Plus that we also don't have, but we'll get one of those. And Flashdance icon actress Jennifer Beals is joining the CBS spinoff series NCIS New York. She's going to be a series regular in the newest installment.
1: She is so pretty.
0: She really is. Very
1: Still
0: talented,
1: is.
0: Too.
1: Beautiful.
0: So, big screen, little screen, right here on the John and Heidi Show.
2: 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They don't understand that us kids are going to make some mistakes. 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
1: A few questions that I need to know. How you could ever hurt me so.

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0: Heidi, did you know that some clouds can produce lightning even without rain?
1: These I did not.
0: Dry storms often occur in super hot climates, and they can actually spark wildfires. So,
1: yikes.
0: Because, you know, now you got all this lightning, but you don't even have the rain to kind of keep it under. Everything gets dry.
1: That's awful.
0: So there you go. We don't know everything, but now we know this.
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0: Time now for the joke of the day as I hand things off to my beautiful bride, Heidi. Still got some silly little jokes here?
1: Oh, yeah.
0: Oh, good, good. I'm glad. I like these. And I'm not offended by any of them. All right.
1: What is the difference between a well-dressed man on a bicycle and a well-dressed man on a unicycle?
0: I don't know.
1: A tire.
0: Oh, that's good. That's good stuff.
1: You're so corny.
0: Well, yeah, no,
1: you love these jokes.
0: I'm just easy to please with silly jokes. That's good. See, and then I'll tell somebody this. I was at the bank the other day, and I told one of your dumb jokes, and then I said, that's for my wife.
1: Don't blame that on me.

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0: Time now for the scoop of the day. 40% of people say they have a favorite spot on the couch that nobody else should sit in.
1: Yeah, we both do.
0: We just had, who's at our house? It was your cousin's son was at our house. And when he was there, he was sitting in my spot. You were, for some reason, sitting in a completely different random spot. Then I sat in your spot. And when I sat down, I was like, wow.
1: This is nice.
0: This is really nice. My part of the sofa is all smooshed down from a fat guy sitting there all the time. Heidi's, hers is all nice. And I was like, I'm going to be sitting here from now on. Well, and it turns out that our devices can result in more problems than just text neck. So the tech neck is where people are looking down. They get their neck. According to a report from the BBC, experts say too much screen time could result in phone body. It's a combination of any or all related afflictions that include tech neck, eye strain, weaker grip strength, and reduced motor skills.
1: Yeah.
0: In addition, constant smartwatch use can even irritate your skin. Looking down at a screen puts extra pressure on the back of your neck, of course. So raising your device to eye level and taking regular breaks can help. Spending more time outdoors may protect your eyesight, while exercise and hands-on hobbies like cooking, woodworking, or playing an instrument can actually help maintain strength and coordination. The good news? Experts say making small changes now may help prevent bigger problems in the future.
1: Yes.
0: There you go. Scoop of the day on the John and Heidi Show. No.

looks like 10,000 spoons when all you need is a knife. It's meeting the man of my dreams and then meeting his beautiful wife. And isn't it ironic?

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0: Thank you for listening to the John and Heidi Show on a Movie Star Monday. Excited to visit with Lucas Haas. We know him from movies, we know him from TV, and now we're going to know him for music as well. Lucas, you're a hardworking dude.
2: Yeah, you know, I try. I like to get it in there, you know.
0: And we're going to talk about your music here in a minute, but first let's talk about Spider Noir. You're in this program with Nicolas Cage, and kudos to you. You did a great job being a bad guy.
2: Oh, yeah. So basically, Brendan Gleeson is the main bad, you know, he's the kingpin bad guy, and I'm his consigliere. I'm his right-hand man. So he's sending me out to talk to Nick Cage's character and try and figure out what's going on. But, you know, he's a mobster, you know, he's like a real, like, very kind of typical mobster guy. It was a lot of fun to get to play with that.
0: Lucas, you seem like a nice guy, but what is it, kind of fun to be the bad guy in this one?
2: Yeah, it is. It's great because you get to explore a different side of yourself. It's actually uncomfortable in some ways because, for example, you know, Nick Cage is sitting across from you, staring you down like he wants to kill you, you know, and you got to stare him back down like you want to kill him. And there's like a charged energy in that. I think especially if it's not something that's natural to you, it can be really interesting. And those charged moments, too, on screen, that's one of the cool things about playing a bad guy, because it's always heightened, you know what I mean? As opposed to if you're just pals, you know, walking down the street, you know, being friends. If you're like in this antagonistic sort of relationship, it heightens all the emotions, and it actually creates a situation where any little thing you do kind of plays bigger, if that makes sense. So, you know, like you have your insecurities or your whatever you're going through, whatever you're feeling, your character's feeling in those moments really pops out because of the heightened emotion of the scene. So playing a bad guy is fascinating, and it's really exciting. It was great. And Nick is such a playful actor. So it ended up being like this thing where we're just getting to bounce off of each other and really like explore the scene and find the nuances and the little crevices and find what would make the scene the best. And it was such a cool experience.
0: Something kind of cool about this, it's on Prime Video and you can watch it in black and white, like, you know, most noir films were black and white, but you can also watch it in this vibrant color, and it feels like it belongs both ways. There's really not a wrong way to watch, is there?
2: No, it's true. You know, it was the idea originated as black and white, and the creator, Oren Uziel, his whole concept was to do the Spider Noir authentically. So it's very, the way it was shot is completely authentic noir, which is so cool. You know, the hard angles, the you know, the long shadows, all that stuff. It was incredibly authentic, and when they put the color on, they did it in that way, almost like that old Technicolor thing, you know. So it really represents it in that same way. It represents the time period. It feels totally authentic either way. I actually, same for me, I can't even decide which one I like the most, even though like the black and white was the way that was the intention. They did such a great job with the color that it's just a different experience, you know?
0: Yeah, and there's not a wrong way to do it. So if you like the black and white, do that. If you like the Technicolor or whatever they call it, do that. Now, you've been acting for a long time, Lucas. What was your first big role that people would remember you from?
2: The very first movie I did was called Testament. It's a really beautiful movie, 1981 or something. But my biggest movie when I was a kid was Witness with Harrison Ford.
0: We've had a chance to watch you grow up on the screen, which is kind of cool. You're a very talented actor, and now I'm discovering you're a talented musician. How long have you been doing music?
2: I got my first drum set when I was 8 and my first keyboard when I was 11. I've been making music my whole life. I started recording it at when I was a teenager. So I've just been, that's kind of my thing. When I'm not making a film, I'm just in my studio recording, playing instruments, writing songs. So that's, you know, my other great love of my life. It's sort of acting and music are the two things that I love to do, and it's just a way to release your creativity all the time and sort of stay connected to it, you know.
0: Lucas, thank you for your time. I appreciate it.
2: Thank you so much.
0: Again, Lucas Haas, you can see him right now in Spider Noir on Prime Video, either in black and white or in vibrant color. And he's got some great music out. I've got a link to that as well in the show notes for today at johnandheidishow.com.
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7: 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You come by.
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7: Absolutely, folks. 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
7: Amen. 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
0: Time now for the movie quote of the day. I can't even say the quote on the radio, but I do think Heidi's going to get it. She'll definitely know the movie. And you'll even know who said it. It's from 2004.
1: Right.
0: I'm not drinking any bleeping Merlot. We watched this with our son. He made us watch
1: it.
0: It was so funny. Paul Giamatti is who said it.
1: Yes, I remember it. What's it called?
0: Sideways.
1: Yes.
0: Yeah, Sideways. And yeah. Our son was shocked that we had not seen that. And I'm like, is it a big deal? He goes, no, you guys would love that. You haven't seen that? So we're like, oh, I haven't seen it.
1: That
0: and he brings the DVD, comes to our
1: really
0: house.
1: Really funny.
0: And we laughed all the way through it because it really is pretty funny. So I love Paul Giamatti. He is such a talented dude.
1: He really is.
0: And I've seen him play super serious roles. I've seen him play really silly roles. And I just think he is awesome. So if anybody knows Paul Giamatti, have your people call my people. I'd love to have him on the show. Movie quote of the day on the John and Heidi Show. I kept the

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1: Did you know that flash floods kill more people in the desert than dehydration?
0: No kidding.
1: Isn't that crazy?
0: Never would have thought of that.
1: And apparently playing video games improves your eyesight's spatial resolution, which distinguishes between shades of a color.
0: Oh, that's nice.
1: And ham is the meat from a pig's rear leg, and the word literally means back of the knee.
0: That's what ham means?
1: Apparently.
0: Back of the knee.
1: Yeah. Huh. That's news to me.
0: That is also news to me.

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0: Fun fact for you, Heidi.
1: What's that, John?
0: Michael Jordan was cut from his high school basketball team his sophomore year.
1: I knew that.
0: Isn't that wild?
1: That is crazy.
0: Think about the kids that were on that team that later when he was in the NBA, they're like, yeah, I used to play basketball and he got cut. I got to stay on the team. It's just wild to me. Fun fact for you, Heidi.
1: What's that, John?
0: The human brain cannot feel pain. So if they're doing brain surgery, they don't even need to numb you up.
1: I knew that.
0: Fun fact for you, Heidi.
1: What is it?
0: A lion's roar can be heard from more than 5 miles away.
1: Isn't that crazy? Yeah.
0: Fun fact for you, Heidi.
1: What's that, John?
0: Roses cut in the afternoon last longer than roses cut in the morning.
1: Really?
0: And they don't know why. And we'll do one final fun fact for you, Heidi.
1: What's that, John?
0: Technically speaking, brides do not walk down the aisle. They walk down the nave.
1: Hmm.
0: Yeah. So there you go. She's not coming down the
1: now
0: aisle.
1: You know.
0: She's coming down the nave. Several fun facts. Now you know. Thanks for listening to the John and Heidi Show.
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0: Time now for some weird news. Heidi, this might be my favorite weird news story in a long, long time. A mystery vigilante has been dubbed Mexico's Batman after, listen to this, capturing suspected bike thieves and duct taping them to lampposts in western Mexico. Isn't this wild? At least five
1: awesome.
0: Men found tied up with the words thief written on their foreheads.
1: Love this.
0: Some of them had whiskers drawn on their faces and warning signs were placed beside each of them. Bicycles that they were accused of stealing were left nearby. Police are investigating the incidents and searching for those responsible, while the vigilante's identity remains unknown.
1: So why would they want to look for the ones responsible?
0: You guys caught the guys doing bad things. Just arrest him.
1: Yeah.
0: And maybe they're just wanting to commend him. I don't know. But I'm like, leave the dude alone. Let him do what he's doing.
1: Exactly. He's doing fine.
0: He's doing the job that you don't have time to do.
1: Right.
0: So. I think that's really cool. Now, again, make sure you don't break laws while you're doing this.
1: That is amazing.
0: Yeah, I think it's really cool. Again, one of my favorite weird news stories in a long, long time. Thanks for listening to the John and Heidi.

0: that way. 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